we're at a wedding and Ed Sheeran and Martin Garrix just totally crash. Well, that's what happened to one couple in Chicago. I guess the bride's brother was like DMing Martin Garrix and he knew he was going to show up. But then in comes Ed Sheeran. Like, what a big surprise. You can see their performance. Hits95.7.com.

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1: 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New music, Cultura, and Backstreet Boys. That's a win. Happy 4th of July weekend, everybody.
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1: Let's do it, man. We getting started with some Samba right now. I got some Benson Boone, Ozuna on the way, Dua Lipa, Zara Larsson, and whatever you want to hear on social media at Soy El DJ. That's at SOYEL DJ. Let's get it started on The Move Mixed Out.

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1: Hey, so if you've been following the Blake Lively and Justin Baldoni drama, here's the latest. 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
1: If you weren't at the Lux Tour in L.A., you probably saw on social media one of the sweetest moments of the night. Rosalía and Karol G shared a big hug on stage, exchanged smiles, and the crowd absolutely lost it. Fans were recording every second, and those clips are blowing up online.
2: Yeah, and one of the clips that everybody keeps reposting is where Karol G says that she was left at an airport right before her most recent birthday this year. Yeah, February 14th, she's a Valentine's baby. So everyone's wondering, wait a minute, is that how her and Fade broke up? At an airport? But obviously, Rosalía very supportive of her friend Karol G.
1: Exactly. It's all about great music, great energy, and supporting each other, of course. That's what everybody's talking about today. Omar Courtz, Coco, on the move with Enrique Santos.

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4: Happy 4th of July weekend, everybody. I hope you're having an amazing holiday wherever you're celebrating. Keep it safe. From the latest on Kanye's legal case to a college course all about Drake, plus why everyone's talking about Bad Bunny in Paris. Stick around because hour two on the move starts now. Pink Panthers, Zara Larsson, stateside

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1: Hey, if you've been keeping up with the Kanye West headlines.
2: I see what you did there, keeping up with the Kanye.
1: It's hard to do that because there's always stuff to talk about. Here's the latest. So reports say that Kanye and his former assistant, Lauren, are getting closer to settling her lawsuit, which includes sexual assault allegations that Kanye has denied. A final court hearing has been taken off the calendar while both sides work toward a possible agreement.
2: Yeah, and if they do settle, there's a good chance the details stay very private, which happens a lot in cases like this.
1: We'll keep an eye on it and let you know exactly what happens with this problem. Here's Ariana Grande. Iggy Azalea on the move.

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1: Hey, would you take a college class about Drake? Because this fall, Concordia University in Montreal, Canada, is doing exactly that with a course called Drake, Media, Myth, and Manhood. Extreme, you want to study Drake's manhood?
2: Pause, bro. Come on, man. Hey, a lot of colleges are doing this. They did it with Bad Bunny. They've done it with Taylor Swift. I guess it's Drake's turn now, man. It's actually pretty cool. Hip-hop has become such a huge part of the culture. Makes sense. People are studying it like it's literature or film.
1: Exactly. Whether you're a Drake fan or not, you can't deny the influence. That's one class I don't think students will be skipping.
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1: Yes, sir. Let's do it. I got some Bruno Mars on the way, Sabrina Carpenter, some Nicki Jam, some Bele. Woo, woo, woo, woo.

DJ Extreme. Sabrina Carpenter right there. And yes, right now we're going to go with some Colombia, some Puerto Rico, and a little bit Dominican Republic in there too. It's Nicky Jam Bailey. This one is called Ta Bien. I still got some Justin Bieber on the way. Así que keep it here. You're inside the On The Move Mixdown.

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1: If you've been seeing those Selena Gomez pregnancy rumors all over TikTok, here's the truth. There's no evidence she's expecting, okay? Calm down, everybody. The speculation started from a viral video, and some AI-generated and old photos only made the rumors spread even faster.
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0: 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Bad Bunny fans in Paris just gave Benito a major honor. He now has his very own incredibly lifelike wax figure at the famous Griffin Museum. Unveiled just ahead of his sold-out shows in the city, they even recreated his signature look and added details that celebrate his Puerto Rican roots.
1: Fire, that's when you know you've made it, man. You go from topping the charts to standing next to some of the biggest legends in wax.
0: Bunny's global takeover keeps getting bigger, and this is just another reminder how far Latin music has come. Here's another Puerto Rican who keeps rising to the top on the move. It's Eladio Carrión, Polaroid.

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3: 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'Cause when I leave for the night, I ain't coming.

Rapids and almost better too, because it is a 4th of July commercial free weekend, which is always a good time. Got some Zara on the way. Gonna do some new Ari, Ella Langley for you right now though.

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station a few ago that I don't think you're going to love. It's Hits 95.7, another commercial-free weekend. This 4th of July weekend, placating as a three-day weekend, is our last three-day weekend until Labor Day weekend. Tell me that is not correct.

another commercial-free weekend, of course, on Hits 95.7. Got some new Somber for you with My Body Isn't Ready next after this Bruno Mars. Did you see that girl who was the head actress? I believe her name is Indy in the movie Obsession, was in the music video for Somber's new song. Definitely check it out. His new song, if you haven't heard it, I'm going to play it next for you. Just a

Hey, what up, it's Ann. Anybody else just thoroughly enjoying the World Cup going on in the United States? It's Hits 95.7, commercial-free weekend. I'm just loving seeing all the people that aren't from the U.S. trying out things that are, like, specific to the U.S. that I didn't even know were specific to us, like ranch dressing. I'm thinking about starting a nonprofit that collects bottles of ranch and ships it overseas so that people in other countries aren't deprived of the goodness that is ranch. You know, no need to smuggle back in the suitcases. I'm working on the nonprofit.

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Story Weekend on Hits 95.7 because Tay-Tay got us feeling all in love this weekend. Unless we're single, because then we're just like kind of jaded about it. But you know what? If there's anything Taylor has taught us girlies out here, okay, there is light at the end of the tunnel. Doesn't matter what terrible relationships you are in. You always find your prince in the end.

You know, now that I think about Zara Larsson's experience with collabing people that do EDM and then Pink Panthers, how deep she is in the EDM world, it makes sense they collab together on that song, you know? It is Hits 95.

It's kind of crazy to see all of our favorite, like, pop stars getting married, you know? Like, Taylor, Harry Styles, supposedly getting married to Zoe Kravitz in December. We'll keep you updated on Hits 95.

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Listen, don't threaten me with a good time. Playing all the Taylor all weekend long with zero commercials. Sounds like the perfect weekend. Got some Taylor for you after this. Somber, actually.

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to hear what Ari does with this new album, Petal, coming out, due out July 31st. And I just already know that we are going to be premiering some of the new music off the album. Probably Ari's top picks when it drops on Hits 95.7. Plus, of course, going to be doing an album release party with Ari. We'll get you deets for that when we have a moment.

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7: 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He got that dog in him. 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
8: 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I'm talking about that dog in them. You ever hear the expression? Like you ain't got that dog in you. 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He got that dog in him. And he gonna fight. He gonna fight to the end. And you know what he gonna try to do.

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10: When you need somebody to help you, you want somebody with that dog in them. I'm talking about that dog in them. You ever hear the expression? Like you ain't got that dog in you. If you gotta fight, you better have a dog with you. If you gotta fight, you gotta have a dog with you. Gotta have Top Dog with you. He got that dog in him. And he gonna fight. He gonna fight to the end. And you know what he gonna try to do.

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8: 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Then Big Three All-star Dwight Howard and coach Nick Young bring the LA Riot against Jeremy Pargo and Gary Payton's Boston Ball Hogs. 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
10: 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Gotta have Top Dog with you. 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He gonna fight to the end. And you know what he gonna try to do.

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7: Mostly sunny skies for Sunday with the chance we might see a stray storm in the afternoon. Otherwise, high temperatures in the low 90s and breezy.
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2: 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Here's Manny Munoz.
3: 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Thank you for tuning in to iHeart Radio's Communities. 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Either way, I do hope you'll stick around for the next half hour. And if you have any comments, questions, or suggestions, please feel free to reach out on Instagram. My handle is at IOD Manny. That's at IOD MANNY. Now, let's get on with the show. As we celebrate our 250th anniversary, it's a great time to revisit some of the stories we all think we know and separate myth from actual history, from why we celebrate on July 4th as we do, to the truth about Betsy Ross and many others. Let's discuss it now as we bring in historian Kenneth C. Davis. He's the author of the Don't Know Much series of books. His newest is titled The World in Books, 52 Works of Great Short Nonfiction, and his website is don'tknowmuch.com. Ken, always appreciate a few minutes. Thanks for the time.
4: Always a pleasure to join you, Manny, and happy early 4th of July to you.
3: Let's talk about this. As we celebrate our 250th, what's the one thing that you think almost every American believes about our nation's founding that is actually wrong?
4: Well, there's some little ones, trivial ones, and big ones. The trivial one, for instance, is that John Adams, who was there at the creation, thought we would celebrate July 2nd, because that's the date that Congress actually voted to make a resolution that America should be independent. It was 2 days later, on the 4th, that they voted to adopt Thomas Jefferson's Declaration of Independence as the reason why they had made that vote. But Adams was convinced we would celebrate July 2nd forever with parades and church bells ringing and illuminations, which were his version of fireworks. He left out the hot dogs and the picnics and
3: the apple pie. Yeah,
4: but he was wrong about the date. It was Jefferson's declaration, which was adopted, not signed, adopted on the 4th of July, that became the nation's birth certificate. I think the other real big thing, and this is a serious one, was that Congress approved almost everything Jefferson wrote, with some changes, words here and there, but they left out a reference to slavery. And I have to bring it up because it's so essential to American history, that this was left out because Congress didn't want to discuss slavery in the Declaration of Independence, and Jefferson said it was because of the men who owned them as well as people making a great deal of money trading them. But it was an essential part of our history, and we can't forget that. But this document is not only significant in American history, it's significant in world history. It's still a beacon, a groundbreaking idea that all men are created equal, that we have the right to life, liberty, and the pursuit of happiness. And most importantly, I think, that governments can only govern with the consent of the governed. That was a radical idea in a time when kings and religious leaders were in charge of most countries.
3: Right. Expound on that, because the Declaration of Independence was a real radical document at the time.
4: It was in many respects. You have to remember that most countries in the world at that time, as I just mentioned, were led by kings, as England was, or Spain or France or any of the other great European powers. The Pope was still, even though the Protestant Reformation had come, the Pope was still a very, very powerful person politically and religiously. So this is a time when democracy was a new and mostly untested idea, even though it was a very old idea, going back to ancient Greece, going back to the Roman Republic, which was very influential to the founders. They believed in a lot of the ideas of a republic, which, by the way, democracy is Greek and it means of the people. Republic is Latin and it means of the people. A lot of people, you know, think they're very different things. They're not. You can certainly have republics that aren't democratic, and you can have democracies that aren't actually a republic, but the two words are very, very much synonymous.
3: A few more minutes here with Kenneth C. Davis. He's a historian, the author of the Don't Know Much series of books. As a matter of fact, his website is don'tknowmuch.com. I would imagine if you ask 100 Americans who is the most American person they could think of, George Washington would probably be the figure most of them mention. But his signature doesn't even appear on the Declaration of Independence. Why is that?
4: That's correct. That's not because he didn't agree with the idea. He was otherwise engaged, as we might say. Washington had been appointed commander of the Continental Army a full year before, in June of 1775, and many people forget or have their, chronology off, that the war really started in April 1775 with the Battle of Lexington and Concord. There had already been the battle, what we call Bunker Hill in Boston. Mm-hmm. And so this was already a shooting war. At the time, Washington was first went to Boston, and then after the British left Boston and they sailed down to New York, he moved the army down to New York, which was going to be the scene of the next great battle. So Washington was in New York in July of 1776. The declaration is finally sent. There was no email, not even a fax machine in those days. So, but Washington had the declaration read to the troops, and they cheered. And then some of the people went and tore down a statue of the king that was in the old Bowling Green in Lower Manhattan, and said that they melted that statue down and turned it into musket balls.
3: I've actually been in that tavern where he read that to the troops.
4: Tavern.
3: Yeah, great little museum there on the top floor, and really good food and beer. When many of us think about the Declaration of Independence, we think of John Hancock, right? Put your John Hancock here. It's become a verb. What significance was he to the document other than his signature?
4: Well, John Hancock was a very wealthy trader from Massachusetts. He was presiding over the Continental Congress that did vote on the Declaration of Independence. And on July 4th, none of the delegates besides Hancock signed the document. And what they were signing was essentially the scribbled out, crossed out draft version. That was the only thing that was signed that day. When most people think about the signed Declaration of Independence, that happens more than a month later. When it's prepared by a printer and readied, and then John Hancock, as the presiding officer, signed first and, of course, put his signature right dead center in very large letters. The story was he said, now the king won't need his spectacles to read that. Other people who are a little more skeptical think he had a big ego. He just wanted to put himself front and center. And so that's why we remember John Hancock and that signature. He was actually disappointed when Washington was named commander. He thought he should be named commander, even though he had really had no military experience. So Washington certainly had some military experience, not a great deal, and he lost more battles than he won, but he won the war, which is what counts.
3: Was the Liberty Bell really rung on July 4th, 1776?
4: It was not. It wasn't even there. The Liberty Bell was commissioned and crafted a few years later, and the ringing was actually that created the crack, the famous crack in the Liberty Bell, was actually rung at the time when they were trying to pass more of a sense of emancipation, the end of slavery in America. So the crack in the Liberty Bell, like the crack in the foundation of America, was over slavery, and of course it would continue for a long time after that.
3: Betsy Ross, credited with making the very first American flag, how much of that story is history and how much of it is legend?
4: Family legend, mostly. The story is that Betsy Ross was a seamstress. George Washington, while he was in the Congress, would go to see her to get his French cuffs done. The legend was that Washington asked her to sew a new American flag, but that is truly legend. The American flag, the stars and stripes, we believe was the design of a man who signed the Declaration. His name was Francis Hopkinson, otherwise forgotten. He actually submitted a bill to Congress for his flag design. He asked for a quarter cask of the public wine, I didn't know there was public wine at the time, but that was refused. It said he had already been paid his commission as a member of the Congress, and there would be no overtime or bonuses for flag design.
3: A couple more minutes here with Kenneth C. Davis. He's a historian and the author of the Don't Know Much series of books. His newest is titled The World in Books, 52 Works of Great Short Nonfiction. We often hear people talking about the fact that if we hadn't stepped in, the French might be speaking a different language in this day and age. If the French hadn't stepped in, way back when, to help the colonies, do the Americans still win the Revolutionary War?
4: That's a really good and important question. I think the answer to that is they might have eventually, because there were odds of the distance and the unpopularity of the war in England. But the contributions of the French, both a fleet, a naval fleet, and an army, were very, very significant to the ultimate victory. When Washington defeats the British at Yorktown in 1781, there are actually more French soldiers there than there are American soldiers. And a French fleet had defeated a British fleet in the same area off Yorktown in the Chesapeake Bay there. And those two things really contributed to the British surrender at Yorktown, which was finally, ultimately, the last battle of the war. A peace wouldn't be made until 1783, but the war was essentially over in October of 1781.
3: One of the other big myths, I guess, from history was about the midnight ride. Paul Revere, the British are coming, the British are coming. How much of the story that we learned in school is accurate? How much of it came from embellishments later on, if you will?
4: Well, it was certainly an embellishment later on. Paul Revere did make a ride. He was very significant early on. He was one of the men who rode from one colony then, to later state, to the next, with the letters that went between the so-called committees of correspondence, these groups of men who were trying to create a national sense of America and make the argument for independence. So Revere was one of those. But he was only one of several riders who set out that night. He was actually arrested before he was able to deliver his message, which wasn't the British are coming, but the regulars are coming out, is what Revere actually said. Two other riders actually got to Lexington and Concord before him. The British were marching there ostensibly to arrest Samuel Adams and John Hancock as ringleaders of the Massachusetts Patriot group. They were able to escape, and they were also trying to confiscate gunpowder that had been taken from a British armory, and that's the reason they were going out.
3: Last thing for you, a lot of Americans to this day, 250 days later, confuse the Declaration of Independence with the Constitution, and arguably you couldn't have the Constitution without the Declaration of Independence. Is one of those two documents more important to our nation's founding through these 250 years?
4: I say it this way: the Declaration is our birth certificate and explains these fundamental principles that America was founded upon, which is life, liberty, and the pursuit of happiness, the consent of the governed, all men created equal. Of course, it took a long time for a lot of that to be realized, and we still haven't realized it perfectly. The Constitution, which was drafted 11 years later in Philadelphia in the same room, is what I call the operating manual for the United States. It was the plan of government. The Declaration did not lay out any plan for the government or what it would be. And between 1786 and 1787, the country was run by something called the Articles of Confederation, which was a very loose alignment. It didn't create a strong, powerful central government. There was no executive, which the Constitution would create in the presidency. So it was a weak, very weak, almost a mutual defense pact rather than a real government. And that's why many of the men, including George Washington, who was there in Philadelphia for the Constitution, believed that the country needed a more powerful and organized central government.
3: Historian Kenneth C. Davis, the author of the Don't Know Much series of books, the newest, The World in Books, 52 works of great short nonfiction, and his website is don'tknowmuch.com. Ken, always appreciate getting my learn on with you. Happy Independence Day. Happy 250th to you, my friend.
4: Same to you, Manny. And as Thomas Jefferson told us, we have the right to go pursue happiness. So let's do it.
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0: My handle is at IODManny. That's at IODManny. 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With Our Shared Future 250, the institution is using its museum to ask a bigger question. What kind of country are we?
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0: trying to do with this year through our programming, through our exhibits, through our educational resources. We really want to tap into that and find a way to help bring the nation closer together.
1: This is a it's a national program, right? It's not just Washington-centric or centered in the nation's capital.
0: Correct. And we've actually created this wonderful new portal. It's called My Smithsonian. 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If you're interested in science, you can do that exploration. So we really have tried to make a lot of our resources available online, but then we also have traveling exhibits that are going out across the nation.
1: And so you've got all the ties to the museums, the events, these stories, exhibitions that are taking place across the country. Again, the website is my.si.edu. How did the Smithsonian decide which stories belong under the Our Shared Future 250 umbrella?
0: Such a great question, Manny. You know, a lot of work goes into thinking about how to tell the nation's story.
1: Right.
0: And our goal is actually that as visitors come, they actually see themselves curated in what we have done. Mm-hmm. And if we miss that, we definitely want to get feedback and want to hear that. But we hope that people not only see themselves, their families represented in what we do, but, you know, also start to learn something new that inspires curiosity, wonder, and further exploration. So that's a very good question. We strive to get it right, but sometimes we don't. So we welcome feedback if we've missed the mark.
1: Yeah, all you can do is your best at trying to serve everyone. I find it interesting because right now we're seeing so many foreigners in the United States for the World Cup, and they are... they seem to be posting on social media a lot about how amazed they are at the diversity of our country. And it strikes me that really is the American story, isn't it?
0: It really is. And I think a perfect example of that is an exhibit that's open in the Smithsonian Castle right now. The Smithsonian Castle is kind of like an iconic symbol that people recognize. It's been closed for a couple of years for renovation. But it's reopened this summer, and there's an exhibit called American Aspirations that's there. And it's co-curated by our Smithsonian Secretary, Smithsonian Secretary Lonnie Bunch. And there's two objects that I think speak to exactly what you just said. So the first is the writing desk that Thomas Jefferson used to draft the Declaration of Independence. Mm. So that's on display there now.

0: And we also have other objects, like we have the speech from Dr. Martin Luther King, from his iconic famous "I Have a Dream," March on Washington speech.
1: Mm-hmm.
0: And that's also on display. And so, you know, you kind of think about those two things in conversation with each other, and it's an opportunity to tell a really diverse conversation about the American experience and American identity.
1: No question about it. A few more minutes with Monique Chisholm, the Smithsonian Institution's Undersecretary for Education. What about, what kind of challenges did you face? So many different regions, even within communities in each state, that have stories about our history and the future of our country. How did you approach we talked about the diversity, right? The differences even within our country and our communities and our states.
0: Well, you know, one of the things that we did is we asked youth to help us figure that out. One of the projects that we undertook, it's called Democracy and Dialogue. It's actually a virtual exchange between classrooms. So imagine a classroom in New York being paired with a classroom in Wyoming. Mm. And we asked students to help us understand how their community, their specific community, has contributed to the 250-year experiment of the nation. And students took on topics, you know, ranging from, you know, transportation to the environment to the importance of libraries in their communities. And the projects that they have delved into are they're remarkable. They're awe-inspiring. Our youth are doing a great job kind of representing the story of the American experience.
1: Yeah, that's fascinating. And I imagine that students, grown-ups, people, you know, my age would have a completely different takeaway from the appreciation on some of these exhibits just because of our life experience.
0: Absolutely. Yeah, and I think that's what makes it so unique and important, is to be in dialogue, to be in conversation. It's definitely an individual, you know, you can have an individual experience and takeaway, but I think it's more robust if you're in conversation and dialogue with others.
1: The website, again, is my.si.edu. How long have you been working on putting this together? Because it sounds like an overwhelming amount of work.
0: You're right. You're absolutely right. We've been getting ready for the nation's birthday for about 2 years now. It was really important to us to use this as a moment to bring people together. So yes, we've been preparing for a little while now.
1: How do you balance pride in our country, who we are as Americans, and the fact that, quite frankly, some of our history is ugly, that as a country we have a lot of bumps and bruises and scabs and scars?
0: You know, I think that's an important question, and it's important for us as individuals who care about our democracy to be able to do both. You know, we really do have to be able to celebrate all that our nation has accomplished, but we do have to, as you described, look at the difficult part of our history and even present time, and ask ourselves how we want to be fully engaged in the important work of preserving and cultivating and caring for our democracy. So, you know, we have to be able to do both, and that's our responsibility as citizens of this great nation.
1: Well, and I'm not sure anybody other than the Smithsonian would have the resources to be able to put all of that together. A few more minutes here with Monique Chisholm, the Smithsonian's Undersecretary for Education. We're discussing our shared future 250. And again, the website is my.si.edu. How did you go about, when you think about our nation's history and our nation's future, it's not just history, but culture and civics and science and art. How did you go about combining all of those things so they fit?
0: You know, I think that's the superpower of the Smithsonian, is to work at those intersections mm-hmm. of art, history, science, and culture. So, for example, one of the things that's new that's actually going to be available on June 18th is something from our new museum, the Smithsonian American Women's History Museum. What they've done is they've actually created a virtual reality experience. Hmm. So you can imagine, if you're in D.C., you can point your camera at the Washington Monument, or, you know, at the White House, or at some of the other monuments there in D.C., and what you're going to be able to do is learn about the what it's called is Unhidden Heroines. So you'll be able to learn about the women who played significant roles in our history, whose stories are often not told or are left out. And so that's also going to be available online. Mm-hmm. That's the kind of thing that we're trying to do at the intersections of art, history, science, culture. Tell the stories of women in science and STEM, but also help to remember the history and how usually uncelebrated or unrecognized contributions
1: right.
0: have played a role in that.
1: Yeah, just average Americans have had a huge role in building what our nation is. Let me ask you about American aspirations. That seems to be an important piece of this whole thing.
0: Yes. American Aspirations is the special exhibit that's curated at our castle, the Smithsonian Castle. It'll be open through July 26th. And what we've done is we've brought together 30 iconic objects. So, you know, I mentioned Thomas Jefferson's writing desk and Martin Luther King's speech, but there's also things like the model of the Statue of Liberty. It's, you know, it's an early kind of draft version for 4 feet tall, but it shows the modeling of the Statue of Liberty. We also have things like Amelia Earhart's

0: success is going to be measured in how we move forward after the celebration of our 250th anniversary.
1: Last thing for you. We talked about the good, bad, and the ugly of our history, and sadly, probably our future as well. What do you want people to feel, to experience when they take part in this, when they enjoy this exhibit, these exhibits?
0: You know, we started our programming in January, so I hope that they feel some of the things that I've been able to feel through our programming, and that's hope and aspiration, and, you know, actually that we have been through difficult moments throughout our 250-year existence. We've persevered. We've made it. And kind of no matter what your positionality is, that you have feel inspired that we as a nation will also make it through difficult times and persevere. So I hope that's what people feel.
1: Yeah, whether it's Reconstruction or the Civil War, the Great Depression, we've been in much lower places as a country, and generally we've come out much stronger, not only as a nation, but as a people. Monique, really appreciate the time, the information. Best of luck with this. Again, the website, my.si.edu. Monique Chisholm, the Smithsonian's Undersecretary for Education. Thanks so much. Best of luck.
0: Thank you. Thanks, Manny.
1: I am Manny Munoz. I appreciate you listening to iHeartRadio's Communities this week. As always, if you have any questions, comments, or suggestions, reach out to me on Instagram. My handle is at IODManny. That's at IODManny. And that'll do it for another edition of iHeartRadio's Communities. I'm Manny Munoz. Until next time.

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Looking at a high of 93 for your Sunday and a low of 61 tonight. 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
1: 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So congratulations, Taylor and Travis. Made it happen. Tied the knot. You know, I really wanted to go to that wedding. I did, but I had to work. Couldn't make it. Plus, I wasn't invited.

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First pitch at 2, and it's Autograph Sunday. Really? I want one.

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Didn't stop eating and grilling. 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So which one was my favorite? 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

Summertime in the Mile High, Denver's number one hit music station, Hits 95.7. Let's talk Rockies baseball. Rockies at home today, taking on the San Francisco Giants again. First pitch coming up at 2. Day game action. 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

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What a great fourth. Hits 95.7, sunny and sexy today. High of 93 for your Sunday. And we're looking at a low of 61 tonight with Ella Langley.

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Denver's number one hit music station, Hits 95.7, with the Rockies at home today, taking on the Giants. First pitch coming up at 2. Day game action. Man, I love day games.

There she is, Taylor Swift, the new Mrs. Kelce, or is he Mr. Swift? We don't know. It doesn't matter. They're married. We're happy. 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

0: What exercise do experts say you do this, you'll live longer? 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
2: Good leg day. 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
0: My problem is, like, I do squats, and then I'm sore for, like, 5 days, and then I stop doing it for, like, 5 months. It's a vicious cycle. Brady on the radio. Happy Sunday. 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Dracula.

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She's now a married woman, so sorry, fellas. You missed your shot. Taylor Swift, you can leave her and Travis, the newlyweds. 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And yeah, just tap that mic button and go ahead and say what you want to say to the happy couple. Somber now.

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0: Lindsay, can you juggle?
1: I cannot juggle.
0: I cannot either. I always try.
1: I juggle at life. I could juggle life, but I can't juggle balls. Yeah.
0: That counts. Life is difficult. Love you for that. They say, behavior psychologist says that if you know how to juggle, you are scientifically smarter than others. Maybe I'll have to pick that up this summer. 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

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And, yeah, your voice can leave a message. You can say things like, how come I wasn't invited? Or, what made you decide to go with Adam Sandler? Let us know. Somber now. I'm going to play Taylor for you next, too, in 3 minutes. Hang on.

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Benson Boone dropping this song about a week and a half ago on his birthday. That's a nice little birthday present to yourself, right? New single, Here You Go World. It's called The Time of My Life. We are Hits 95.7.

This guy's on fire, man. Don Toliver is going to be performing tonight at Pepsi Center. If you're going to that, have the best time ever. Appreciate you riding with us. We are Hits 95.7.

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No big deal. 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

tonight. This is What's Up, 5 Seconds of Summer. Coming to Denver. You want to go? We got you. 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

0: Lauren, do you warm up before you work out?
1: Actually, no, I don't.
0: Same. It's too much. We don't have time for that.
1: Exactly. Aren't you going to work out?
0: Our bodies are lucky we're working out in the first place.
1: Exactly.
0: That is the one thing that physical trainers say they will never, ever do is forget to warm up before they work out. But that's their job. We ain't got time for that. 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

Taylor Swift, Travis Kelce getting married over the weekend. That was Sabrina Carpenter, by the way, house tour. She was there rocking the black veil, hanging out with her pal Tay. 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You can say congratulations or whatever you want to say to them.

commercial-free weekends, and it's Brady in an Olivia sandwich. I often find myself in. I'm the meat. They're the bread. That was Dean. This is Rodrigo. We've got Drop Dead on your radio. It's 95.7.

Basically, all you got to do is post a throwback picture of you from your Hillary Duff era. And make sure you tag us on Instagram at Hits957Denver. And that's your chance. 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

like the gym teacher married the English teacher. Am I right? Congratulations to Taylor and Travis. You belong with me. Hits 95.7. You're

Michael Jordan, Serena Williams, Michael Phelps, Joey Chestnut. Mount Rushmore of American athletes. The man did it again yesterday. If you know, you know. It's 95.7.

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1: Three rules before I get out of here. 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Keep us up. Pretty simple, right? Enjoy it. I'm Brady. I'll talk to you next time. This is Hits 95.7. I live my day.

Chelsea, tomorrow, 5 Seconds of Summer, big, big, big, like, comeback tour, I guess you could call it. Yeah, she's going to hook you up with those tomorrow afternoon right here on Hits 95.7. New Teddy Swims now, Mr. Know-It-All.

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1: Truly impressed with the run that Ella Langley is having. She's crossing over from country to pop. She's like bringing all kinds of like chart records too with this song in particular. And I'm glad that you're hearing it now on a Sunday. 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

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Jubal Show tomorrow. They got the phone pranks. I know they're going to be covering all the things with Taylor Swift and the wedding as well. 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

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You're going to have fun the rest of the way on a Sunday. 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

0: would imagine she made that about Ethan Slater, considering he left his wife and baby to be with Ariana Grande. Now they're not even together anymore. So it's like, what was that for with his 95.7?
1: They say the holy water's watered down, and this town's lost its faith. Our

0: you got money issues. 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Like, how much you got?
1: 63 cents.
0: Yo, we're living on the edge.
1: Yeah.
0: You know, actually, I do feel bad for you, but it's also nice not being the only

had no idea Adam Sandler was going to officiate the wedding. That's crazy work. That is insane. Actually, Taylor Swift is, she's kind of a real one for that with hits 95.7.

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1: Whoa, why are you saying you have the worst ex ever?
2: I broke up with him. He stalked me, made us put a fake account. He'd wait outside my house, and he told me that he's my biggest nightmare.
1: Okay, I mean, yeah, he's crazy, but shout out to you. I mean, you must have been doing something right to turn him into a stalker.

0: 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It's Hits 95.7. Oh, you're babysitting?
1: And watching Lion King, yes.
0: My job is a lot more taxing than yours. I mean, you get to sit there, help shape the youth, and meanwhile, I have to listen to music all day.

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1: It's actually not me. It's my friend Drew. He broke up with his girlfriend. He's just been kind of in a funk all week.
0: Uh-oh, look at you moving in on your friend Drew.
1: No, Drew's one of my friends. I have a boyfriend.
0: Yeah, okay. Yeah, I get what you're saying. Okay.

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clearly they wanted the public to know about it a little bit. I mean, they had just photos outside of Madison Square Garden saying just married. So it's like, just give us a documentary. You know what I mean? Just give us... I want to see Adam Sandler officiate the wedding. I want to see Stephen A. Smith doing the Dougie with Bradley Cooper. That's... just put it on Netflix with Hits 95.7.

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0: 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All right, well, what is the most redneck thing you have?
1: A potato gun.
0: A potato gun? What is a potato gun?
1: PVC pipes, and you stick a potato in it and then pull the trigger.
0: What in the hillbilly yeehaw is going on, dude?